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left-footed, got no chance of the wedding. 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Go on, try and pick me up. Massive exit sign, denied. Stay, you idiot, have a good time. 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This is Sparta. No, it's not. Approach the stand, you coward, and dance. Voice of an angel, but no delight on the face of anyone. No wings. An ache on the spot where my kidney stones grow. Even after 600 dance lessons, still not got round to hitting the world. I'm really trying though. What a package. What a deal. What a steal. Like kiss from a rose by seal. Can we break into the communal biscuits or what? I'm giving it my all over here, everything I've got. Getting close to coming in on the fall. Welcome to new members, come forward. I'm a regular here, proper stressing. I've got this wedding, mind bending. How you can spend your time focusing on things you don't even like and end up never improving at anything. Yeah. Yeah. Yeah. Can I stop you? I rewatched Game of Thrones. It's over 10 years old, yeah, yeah. You put the poison in a necklace. Yeah.

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And this is the Me Generation, the 80s new wave, 80s post-punk, 80s esoterica show that's been around longer than the very decade it celebrates. We just listened to the Icicle Works, a fabulous kind of later neo-psychedelic band out of Liverpool. And that was off of The Small Price of a Bicycle, the extended version of When It All Comes Down. I was listening to that this week. It's pretty beautiful. So this next track I got queued up for you on vinyl. Radio 1190, one of the only sources for live vinyl on the radio. This is by House of Love. And this goes out to my environmental law class because we were just discussing sulfur.

Radio 1190, this is the Me Generation. That was Julian Cope with World Shut Your Mouth, an anthem if there ever was one. We heard Sulfur by the House of Love on top of that. Julian Cope, speaking of neo-psychedelia, was the frontman for The Teardrop Explodes. And that brings us to our very next song for some classic 1980 post-punk, with one of the most obscure references of a British TV show in any record that might spin on this. Here is Sleeping Gas off of Kilimanjaro by The Teardrop Explodes.

Welcome back. This is the Me Generation on Radio 1190. You just enjoyed a lovely little vinyl set. We heard from Julian Cope and the Teardrop Explodes, then a little more House of Love. The Smiths got in the act with one of their later releases, I Started Something I Couldn't Finish. And we washed up by taking a trip all the way down under to the Hoodoo Gurus. Blow Your Cool, amazing album. High to Their Powers. We listened to Good Times, which is a very special song, because if you were listening closely, you might have noticed some very, very special singers in the background. The Bangles actually toured that year with the Hoodoo Gurus, and they appear on that track, Good Times. And the Bangles are one of my, if not my favorite, American band. And looking on my little short show tonight, I don't think I've played any Americans at all. So I'm going to leave you with one last track. It'll be by the Bangles. At a certain point, it was my favorite song. It's a beautiful one. Michael Steele, formerly of the Runaways, the composer on this one. Thank you so much for listening to this truncated version of the Me Generation. And keep it tuned, as always, to Radio 1190, Denver, Boulder, online at 1190.radio. I'm Ben Bronte signing off, saying Radio 1190 forever.

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My name is Adelaide, and this is my weekly show, The Attic, on Radio 1190. We usually listen to some folk and blues music on The Attic, but as I stated last week, if you were tuning in, we are going to be mixing it up a little bit this semester, usually alternating between some folk and some other genres of interest. Next week, we probably won't get back to folk just because it'll be our fall 2026 wattage week, so stay tuned for that. That'll be our big fundraiser of the semester, and we'll probably listen to something more upbeat, something more fun. Folk can definitely be upbeat and fun, but to kind of incentivize some donations to the station, we'll be listening to something a little bit out of the ordinary for The Attic. Tonight we have some music I'm listening to as we get into the fall. It's pretty cohesive, but I don't really know if I could define one genre for it, but it'll be a fun night. So let's get right into it with The One to Wait by CCFX. Enjoy. I'll see you in 6.5 minutes.

just heard our first song of the night on The Attic. This is Adelaide. And you just heard The One to Wait by CCFX. This is a super fun song to start off the night with. It's pretty long, so I wanted to check in and make sure everyone's still with me. And CCFX is a newer band to me. They released their debut EP in 2017, so fairly recently. And this song actually was included in Pitchfork's list of their favorite songs of the year. So right off the bat, they got some attention. And I just think it's a fun song to start the night with. I think it feels very fall to me. I've been walking around listening to this kind of music all week. It's a little cloudy, a little rainy up here in Boulder. And I've got a bunch more fun music tonight. Next up is Number One Fan by Majesty Crush. Enjoy.

You just heard Number One Crush by Majesty, sorry, Number One Fan by Majesty Crush, and that was our second song of the night. Majesty Crush is an American indie rock band, obviously very strong shoegaze influence here, as I'm sure you could tell, and they originated in Detroit, Michigan in 1990. They actually broke up 5 years later in 95, so not a long run for this band, but they opened for Chapter House, Curve, Mazzy Star, and many more bands like The Verve. So definitely were a supporting act for some big shoegaze and kind of shoegaze adjacent bands in the 90s there. So I think that's a fun second song. The whole show is not going to be shoegaze, don't worry, but I do love shoegaze, but I think after a while the wall of sound gets a little annoying. I don't think everyone would agree with me there, but our next song is going to be by the Velvet Underground, Ride Into the Sun, so a little instrumental. This is not the version with lyrics as far as I'm aware. And then we've got some Yola Tango, which is one of the perfect fall bands in my opinion, and this is my last show of September's, which is crazy. I am not ready for October to start. It's one of my favorite months, but October's always seem to go wrong for me, so I'm really hoping this will be a good October for the first time in a few years. We'll see how it goes. I'm trying to bring in some positive energy ahead of the month with some of my favorite fall music. So this is Velvet Underground and then Yola Tango.

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1: You just heard Ride Into the Sun, the 2014 mix by The Velvet Underground, and Our Way to Fall by Yo La Tango. And we know The Velvet Underground, but they were formed in 1964, and I'll just briefly mention them because there's so much history there, but they really are known for their fusion of rock and roll and avant-garde, so this kind of out-of-the-box type music that just took the rock and roll influences of the era and just ran with this kind of weird but fun music. And I really love them. I got way too into them one winter, and that's all I listened to. And sometimes that's how you learn the best music, I would say. But they were really instrumental in the development of punk rock, new wave, and many other genres. They're cited as an influence for so many artists, so definitely worth mentioning. And then Yo La Tango, of course, is an American indie rock band formed in New Jersey in 1984. Yo La Tango means I've got it in Spanish, and it's often abbreviated to YLT, Yo La Tango. And they're just super fun. As I mentioned before, I think they're kind of a quintessential autumn band. I put on some of their albums all the way through a lot of the times when I'm studying, and it's fall outside, the trees are losing some leaves, it's a little bit cooler in the mornings, and I think this is the perfect band to listen to. And the next two songs, I think there's a great transition here, so I think that's definitely worth listening for. The next songs are going to be There There by Radiohead and Walkabout by the Sugar Cubes. Enjoy.

just heard There There by Radiohead and Walkabout by The Sugar Cubes. And Radiohead, obviously they're Radiohead. They got their name from a Talking Heads song called Radiohead. And they're probably one of the most well-known bands in general, I think, of alternative rock. I've been a fan of theirs for a long time. I've taken a longer break from listening to their music, but I think I've been getting into listening to their albums all the way through, which obviously is how music is often intended to be listened to. And I think you do realize a lot of their genius is in the full album, especially with Radiohead. So that's one thing I'm trying to do a little bit more these days over the summer and such. But they actually met while attending a private school in Oxfordshire. So when they were all kids, and they just started a band. Isn't that the ideal? But this song itself, They're There, also called The Bony King of Nowhere, is inspired by Can, So and the Banshees, and the Pixies. And of course, it kind of layers that percussion, and it builds to this really epic, just epicness, you know? It's a horrible way to put it, but it really just builds to this big moment at the end there, and I think it transitioned well into the Sugar Cubes song. And the song itself was released as a single, and it reached number 4 on the UK singles chart, and it was number 1 in Canada and Portugal, and number 14 on the US Billboard Modern Rock Tracks. And the Rolling Stone actually in 2025 named it their 196th greatest song of the 20th century so far, so it's up there. I would personally say I'd rank it pretty high. This isn't one of the songs I've listened to a ton of theirs, but I think it's one of their more masterful songs. And then the Sugar Cubes. I've talked about the Sugar Cubes on The Attic before. I absolutely love them. I think they're so fun and playful and unique, and they've really skyrocketed like Icelandic music. They were kind of one of the first bands to really get big from Iceland. Of course, Björk is their lead singer on most of the songs, and Birthday was kind of the signature song from them, and it really achieved international recognition. I have played so many of their songs on the show. I probably played one like 2 weeks ago, but I just think they're always worth including on any playlist because they make the whole show fun. But it's fall. It's the end of September, and I'm really excited because after this semester, I will have been on air at CU for 2 years, which is absolutely insane. I started off with The Attic, which was not a folk and blues show The Labyrinth, which was not a folk and blues show like The Attic was last year. It alternated between folk and blues and other genres, which is what I'm trying to bring back this semester. So kind of going back to my roots. But I've been thinking about The Labyrinth recently because I'm taking a class that talks a lot about Jorge Luis Borges, the Argentine writer. And I've read a ton of his short stories. And he is just so fascinated with the idea of labyrinths, that they're this man-created chaos, but they are ultimately controlled, and that it's like an abomination when something looks like a labyrinth, but there's no like direction to it. There's no purpose behind it. So I think that's a really interesting concept, and it's kind of brought me back to thinking about my first radio show. I chose the name so randomly. It was not based on the movie The Labyrinth. It wasn't really based on anything. It was just a word I liked and that resonated with me as a sophomore in college. And I just think it's kind of funny that it's coming a little full circle this fall. We have about 4 more songs tonight and a little poem to go through, of course. We'll get right into the next one. This is Spoon by Cibo Matteo, which is Italian for, I'll check on that and get back to you after you listen. Enjoy.

0: 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There I was, minding my own show. Then she walked in.
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2: You just heard Spoon by Chiwamato and The Zenith by Starflyer 59. And Chiwamato means crazy food in Italian, and they were a Japanese-American band founded in 1994. Their first album, Viva La Woman, came out in 96, and it was primarily concerned with food, hence their band name. It's a super fun album. I don't think I've played anything off of it before, so it's fun to include them in my set for tonight. And that second song was by Starflyer 59, and they're an American alternative rock band from California, founded in 93. And Jason Martin was the founder, and he's written nearly all the songs. He's kind of the primary member, and he collaborates with other musicians, but they're kind of a fun shoegaze-esque band. They're kind of an outgrowth of that movement in the 90s. And we have two more songs tonight, but first we will get through a little poem. This poem is called The Light of September by W.S. Merwin. When you are already here, you appear to be only a name that tells of you whether you are present or not. And for now, it seems as though you are still summer, still the high, familiar, endless summer, yet with a glint of bronze in the chill mornings and the late yellow petals of the mullein fluttering on the stalks that lean over their broken shadows across the cracked ground. But they all know that you have come, the seed heads of the sage, the whispering birds with nowhere to hide, to keep you for later. You who fly with them, you who are neither before nor after, you who arrive with blue plums that have fallen through the night, perfect in the dew. That is a little poem to commemorate the end of September. As I said earlier, my next show will be in October, which is absolutely wild. But we have two more songs for tonight. The first is going to be Smoking Her Wings by The Bats. Enjoy.

was Smoking Her Wings by The Bats, who are an influential New Zealand band formed in 1982 as an outgrowth of the amazing band The Clean. And they're super fun. I don't think I've ever played them on air before, so I'm glad I got to do that tonight. 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I hope you enjoyed this evening. I hope everyone has a great rest of their week and a great start to their fall. It is lovely outside, finally a break from the constant sun and heat. And this final song is kind of a welcoming into fall. I think this is one of my really key autumn tunes, I would say. This is Perfect by the Smashing Pumpkins. I hope everyone has a great rest of their night.

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That was End of August by Noah Kahan. Since this is our first time on air after that long summer break, I figured I'd ease us into fall with this collection of songs that get me ready for the leaves to change and the air to cool. Up next, we've got Acolyte by Slaughter Beach Dog and I Don't Want It by Ween.

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Coming up this week, No Hands, The Wild Ride of the Schwinn Bicycle Company on Monday, September 21st, Cactus Pears on Wednesday, September 23rd, Valerie and Her Week of Wonders on Friday, September 25th, Nouvelle Vague on Saturday, September 26th, and Breathless on Sunday, September 27th. 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

You just heard Twilight by Elliott Smith and The Governor's Waltz by Phoebe Bridgers. 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

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Trust us.

0: love never fails. But where there are prophecies, they will cease. Where there are tongues, they will be still. Where there is knowledge, they will pass away. For we know in part, and we prophesy in part. And when completeness comes, what is in part disappears. When I was a child, I talked like a child. For now we see only reflection as in a mirror, then we shall see face to face. Now I know in part, then I shall know fully, even as I am fully known. And now these two remain.
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1: That was Simon and Garfunkel with The Only Living Boy in New York, The Decemberists with Sucker's Prayer, and Jordana and TV Girl with Summer's Over. We're going to close things out with a classic. Here's Don McLean with American Pie.

Well, that's our time. Now I'm going to kick you over to our wonderful KVCU 1190 mixtape. This has been the Atrocity Exhibition. Thank you and good night.

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1: Sister,
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My name is DJ Dury Moe, representing all the San Luis Valley, and I'm the curator of the show you're currently listening to, 1190 Mixtape. I am Hip Hop, a weekly show that airs every Thursday from 11 p.m. to midnight Mountain Time. It's also a sister show to Stank Face, the first all-hip-hop show in 1190, which I host every Saturday from 6 p.m. to 8 p.m. Mountain Time. So if you like what you hear tonight, please be sure to support shows such as these so that hip-hop gets the much-needed love it deserves. After all, hip-hop belongs on the radio.

But they don't go. Yeah, we can't go slow. Yeah, we felt so high, and we felt so low. Ask for advice, I don't know, bro. Do it with the whole team on solo. Yeah, we got face, I hope so. Yeah, we kept back and we blow smoke. Doubling all of my chances, patterning all of them past things. Now we're advancing, can't say just see time passing. I'm on my way, I'm advancing.

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Yeah, yeah, I take time with it, yeah, I stay fine with it. Huh. 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Huh. I know where I'm going, but I'm still deciding it. Past gonna be, I'm describing it. Me bored and flies for it. I guess I'll be.

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They couldn't see the finesse that they couldn't see that we're next. Tell me something I don't know. I've been around where they don't go. Maybe can't go slow. You be felt so high when you felt so low. Ask for advice, I don't know, bro. Do it with the whole team or solo. Yeah, we got faith, so I hope so. Yeah, we kept back when you

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1: Yeah, what she said.

Yo. All we needed was a plan to accomplish the mission. Whether or not we take your life, that is not your decision. Gonna complain to whatever simp to listen. I played the game to change the score, you just played your position. My life a cliffhanger, call me Ike Turner, the way I hit singers. Don't speak my name when in the midst of strangers. Fist flame up whenever a sense in danger. Ain't use my brakes, I was in the chase, now I'm in the Caymans. Ain't even break the pill in half, she went and took it first. Whole thing. Wanted to take a flight, no need to book it first. I switch channels on the radio, make sure it's secure. I did to keep this thing afloat for me and the Lord to know. I'm trying to see how fast can me and this Porsche go. Tell my mom Dukes that she gon' lean. Far as I can tell her, that's a young really wanted to be my own man. Now I'm a grown man with more plans. Something's got me wishing that that hourglass had more sand. Can't nothing get you locked up like that phone can. King back 10 in front of y'all and now I'm Meganos. Model texting telling me I'm who she need the most. Way before the COVID, I was watching who I'm keeping close. Toaster on that short list, where they following my shoes. You think I had some more kids? Kicked her off up, they sold for a short bid. Graveyard taking more of my than the court is. So get a portlet, dressing still. So I'm a cash only, cooking up with Devin still. I'm better than the last that they said was real. I'm just another dead that they still ain't kill. 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

0: I can relive this situation like it was just this evening. 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

How do you want it to be? 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

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But she was even stranger. Edward wasn't. But this man got wrong, and somehow he didn't. Somehow he didn't have changed her. From this point on, she had the power to heal. Thet follows Edna as she cares for patient into patient by the laying on of hands. She even kids about

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0: Hey, man. Hey. Hey, you got that good stuff, man? I've been itching for it.
1: Oh, yeah, yeah, man. I got you right here. Some fresh 1190.
0: Nah, man. Nah. This stuff is good, but I need that hard rock, man. I need that hard rock.
1: Oh, yeah, yeah. I got exactly what you're talking about, man. Right here.
0: Oh, yeah, man. It's exactly what I'm looking for, man. It's exactly what I'm... Oh!
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0: July 1st, 1937. Tonight, I'm looking westward over the Pacific. The Electra is ready to take off on her longest flight. 2,500 miles across the open ocean. Parachutes gone. Visibility none. 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

0: Denver listeners, my name is Ryan, and this is your Radio 1190 CU Boulder Campus Highlights calendar for the week of Monday, September 21st. 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The Mid-Autumn Festival is happening at the C4C Abrams Lounge on Thursday, September 24th from 5 to 7 p.m. The festival will feature traditional mooncakes, sweet and savory foods, tea, games, and karaoke. 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And that's a wrap for this week's Radio 1190 CU Campus Highlights calendar. 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
1: 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Excellent choice. Don't go to the third floor. Don't have any compromising thoughts. 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
2: No, you don't. You don't. You don't. No, no. That's fine. I didn't actually want you to anyway. No, no, no. That's fine. That's fine. That's fine. That's fine. That's fine. No, no. I really, I didn't even think that you wanted to. Like, I didn't want you to. I actually don't want you to do that. So, like, yeah. No, that's fine. Fine. Fine. Don't do it. Don't do it. No, seriously, don't do it.
1: Oh, you said you did want to do it. Oh, sorry. Sorry. Yeah. Yeah. Thank you. Thank you. Yeah. Thanks.

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This is a public service announcement. In the event of the cataclysmic eruption of the Flatirons, as predicted by scientists at top universities, do not shelter in your homes. 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
1: Thank you, thank you. As far as you can. Thank you, thank you, thank you. All right, you can calm down. All right, calm down. Calm down. All right, shut up. Thank you. 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

0: Thank you so much. Glenn Pearson at the piano, ladies and gentlemen. 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And how about the entire Count Basie Orchestra?
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1: 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Hopefully you knew that. This is Soapy Smith. You're tuned in to Guild Sounds. Playing you some tunes for the next 2 hours here. That's Friday. And, the fall equinox has occurred. So it's a new age. Here we go. Velvet Underground, new age.

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1: We started off our set today with Velvet Underground, The New Age, and then Pete Molinari, I Don't Like the Man I Am, Robert Lester Folsom, Written in Your Hair, and then White Fence, Sandra. Again, coming up about 7:15 in the morning. Oh, it's Friday. It's, what is it, the 25th? Wow, September 25th. Next up here, we got Alex Chilton, Hey Little Girl.

0: What's up, Boulder and Denver listeners? My name is Ryan, and this is your Radio 1190 CU Boulder Campus Highlights calendar for the week of Monday, September 21st. On Tuesday, September 22nd through Thursday, September 24th, the dining centers are fighting against food insecurity with their Swipe It Forward Meal Swipe donation event. 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The Mid-Autumn Festival is happening at the C4C Abrams Lounge on Thursday, September 24th from 5 to 7 p.m. The festival will feature traditional mooncakes, sweet and savory foods, tea, games, and karaoke. 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And that's a wrap for this week's Radio 1190 CU Campus Highlights calendar. 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
1: Man, I miss the mooncakes. Wow, that doesn't happen very often. That you have mooncakes available. We started off our set there with Alex Chilton, Hey Little Child. Then Roxy Music, Grey Lagoons. Then Gauzy Family, Hold On. And then Brian Eno, King's Lead Hat. 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It's Wattage Week. It's the fundraiser drive. 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And Gold Sounds, we're going to have a very, very special show. We're going to be reuniting the Zoo Crew. The Morning Zoo Crew will be here, so we'll actually have your weather and traffic on the nines with DJ Grooves, Wolfman, and more. And so, come next week and also be ready to support the station you love. All right, we're going to go on right now to Jimmy Jukebox. This is Motorboat.

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1: It's Digital Elvis! 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
0: It's me, Digital Elvis, Mama. 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
2: 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But as I mentioned, Wattage Week next week, Gold Sounds, the Zoo Crew back, you know, Grooves, Wolfman, Neil, and maybe some other special guests. You never know. We just listened to Cure, Fire in Cairo. Before that, Scientist, Frantic Romantic. That's fun to say, Frantic Romantic. And Joe Jackson got the time. Gary Davenport with a Poodle in the Microwave, which, just a disclaimer, don't do that. And then start that off with Kim Valley Motorboat. Moving up next, we got I'm going to play a little Ebo Taylor. This is Will You Promise?

was trying to sound like the Micro Machines guy. This is Sophie Smith listening to Gold Sounds. That was Chris Spedding, Video Life. Before that was Ecstasy with Respectable Street. And then Jacques Dutronc with Pelle Sauvage. And then start that off with Ebo Taylor with Will You Promise? Promise to keep listening this next hour, please. Again, Friday, September 25th. And we're just going to keep rolling. Let's talk more rock, as I always say. So here we go. This is The Limit, My World at Night.

to blame. Like hanging out when a boy moves in on me. Starts breathing fast, I just gotta tell him, honey, baby, you just can't last. Cause, ooh, I don't

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1: We started off our set at the top of the 8 o'clock hour there with The Limit, My World at Night, followed by Dolly Mixture, The Same Mistake, then Stinky Toys, Birthday Party, Monday Doll, Oh, I Don't Feel Nothing, or Nothing, no G. And then that last song there was Wipers with D7. Funny story about D7. I was in a spreadsheet, and I could not find the circular reference. Turns out it was in cell D7, so that's why I had to play that. Excel humor, just priceless. Okay, we got coming up now, I'm going to play a little wire here, Our Swimmer.

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1: Yeah, go check it out. Get behind the mic. This is Soapy Smith. You're listening to Gold Sounds. And, you know, next week, big week, Wattage Week. Again, we're going to have the Zoo Crew. We're going to have Wolfman, Grooves, Neil, Weather and Traffic on the Nines. And most importantly, you know, hopefully, you know, raising a lot of money so we can continue to bring you the best in independent music, student-driven music and award-winning news, and just all around, you know, good vibes. 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So, go there, hit that donate button, and just get a head start. That last set there, we started off with Wire, Our Swimmer, followed by The Unit's High Pressure Days. Feels like there have been a lot of those lately. And then Devo, Be Stiff, the Bougie Boy version. And then The Bats, Made Up in the Blue. Lots of stuff gets made up in the blue. So much stuff gets made up. Okay, we're going to keep moving along here. Up next, you know, oh gosh, what are we going to do this? You know what? We're going to do This Perfect Day by The Saints. Yeah. I'm going to play that right now. All right.

I mean, he's the Moses Buster. I know he seems... Yeah.

Yeah. Yeah.

0: 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If payment is not completed in a timely manner, repercussions may occur. Thank you.
1: Yeah, get a head start on Wattage Week. Just going to keep plugging it and plugging it and plugging it. Started off our set there with the Saints, This Perfect Day. Then the Ramones, Glad to See You Go. Hubble Bubble, new promotion. The Cleaners from Venus, Helpless. A Certain Ratio, Shack Up. And then Rosa Yemen with La Ruse Baron Bic. Got time for a few more songs. What I got up next is The Stranglers, Get a Grip on Yourself. I need to say that to myself every single day.

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Miraculous. That's a hard word to say. You are tuned in to KVCU 1190 AM Boulder, K225BS 92.9 FM Denver, and tuning your web browser to 1190.radio. That's going to be it for me. Again, thanks for tuning in to Gold Sounds, but I'll be back next week. Stay tuned. It's DJ Inc. No, it's Birdsong. You know there's going to be a killer set list. There always is. And then stick around for the whole weekend. All right, have a good one.

0: KVCVU. Oh, whoa, hello. It's a Friday morning. Give me a second chance, guys. 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The sun rises on the poets of the sky. Listen closely and you may hear our rhymes. The birdsong arches into the abscess of time. But here and now, it is once again mine.
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1: All right, that's good to know. You want to keep continuing your education, don't we all? And of course, we want to continue listening to some awesome music, but don't worry, I got that covered for the next hour here. That's right, my name is Ink, and the show that you are listening to is Birdsong, and I will be on the air until 10 a.m., so I got a wonderful set for us here. I am very pleased this Friday, and you might ask me why, and I'll tell you why. It's because I just did 4 exams over the past 2 days, but I'm done. I did all the exams, and so today is my day to relax, and so I'm super excited. I dare say I'm Navier stoked for today. That's a little math reference for all those out there who know. But yeah, this is going to be a good day for me. I've been working very hard over the past 2 weeks to be prepared. So I feel accomplished, if you will. Anyways, so I have a set list of wonderful songs. I don't really know if they have much of a theme besides just like, I guess kind of summer vibes, I suppose. I don't know how best to describe it. I actually did make this set list like a few weeks ago, and I ran out of time this week to make one, but surely you can understand. It's still a wonderful set list. It's still really great. So up next, well, actually, let me run through what we just heard. So we first heard Los Alamitos Latin Funk Love Song, which is all one word, by Gene Harris. And then If I Was a Folk Star by The Avalanches, and then TSLAMP by MGMT. That's a whole lot of letters. And up next, we have Pleasure Center by Crack and Smack.

And whilst the sky is bright, the sun shall fancy the sight of the whim of the blue jay, who has hugged itself into the day. On a wave of joy its wings crest, having within it all the most, the sun wishes it to fly on before the setting of the day and the omens of a night begun.

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1: Hey, wasn't that exciting? I think I'm going to be around for that. I don't see why I wouldn't be. I am the engineer in training. So if you want to get a tour from a personalized tour from me, you could also be there for that as well. But there's also the photo booth, and it's real fancy back here. I don't know. I'm sitting in the studio, and I'm feeling fancy. I'm feeling real professional right now. So if you also want to feel professional, go to 1190.radio/culturecrawl. That's also going to be our wattage week, so it's going to be lots of fun. Lots of fun that week. I'm quite excited. Wattage week is always a good time. And of course, you'll hear more about that next week. Friday at 9. That's every time I'm here. Anyways, so you just heard, after Pleasure Center, we had Tired by Sugar Candy Mountain, which I do believe I saw them. I think they opened for the Psychedelic Crumpets once upon a time. And they were decently good. They're a good live band. And then we had World by Felt and Inspiration Information by Shuggy Otis. So that was the last run of it all, and we're about halfway through. Look how time flies when we're having fun and listening to some great music. So I'm just going to hop right into the next half of this set. Why not? I'm feeling crazy today, guys. I'll be so real. Okay, we have Home Dot Cookin' by Kaylin Ellis.

The babble of time lets mysterious presences slip by. Memories cobbled down like rocks in the endless barrage of life. Lucky is it to see such a rocks have saved the special fall of color day, placed with intention and hope and of the slog, and placed upon a precious choir forever seen and forever admired.

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0: I mean, for a girl like her, I'd donate everything.
3: I really like that, that underwriting. It's got to be one of my favorites. Shout out the imaging team. They're doing a great job making some great, great little underwritings for me to play during my show and laugh at while I play them. So, shout out. Okay. What did we just hear? That's a great question. I actually can't fully answer this question because there's one song that's literally, like, I can't even pronounce the artist. Like, it's just like a bunch of like the text. There's just a bunch of symbols, and I don't know what to tell you except to go to 1190.radio and look at the show log if you really liked that song, because I can't help you. And then we had Nothing Lasts Forever from Cotton Moccasin, and then Take Three from Inner Wave. And oh wow, we are nearly at the end of the show here. We got 10 minutes. That's okay. Up next, we have the Owen Slater Show, and that's always a great time. Themed music. That's right. He plays music with a theme, and you got to guess what the theme is throughout the course of the show. It's super fun, super awesome, exactly what you need at your 10 a.m. Friday morning experience. The Owen Slater Show. It's super. I'm a big fan. I'm a huge fan. Got to be one of my favorite 10 a.m. Friday shows on Radio 1190, straight up. Okay, so I'm going to play some more songs, play myself out. But I hope everyone else has a wonderful Friday. And I'll be back. I'll be back. It's not goodbyes yet. We still have some more to go through here. Okay, here is Pond.

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My name is Ink, and the show that you are listening to is Birdsong, and I'm on every Friday at 9. Up next, we have the Owen Slater Show, and I personally will be tuned in. And remember, blessed morning, and as the day draws on, don't forget to listen to the Birdsong.

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There was blistering sun and 10 feet of snow. 16 hours of my radio show. 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

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You're listening to The Owen Slater Show. Each week, a new playlist with one hidden link. Listen closely and guess the theme. I'm going to give a quick rundown of my show for anybody that's new. I'm going to be playing a bunch of songs within a specified theme. And then if you think you've guessed it, feel free to call in at 303-492-1190. I've got a special playlist coming up for you today. I'm going to be starting off with Beer by Real Big Fish from their Turn the Radio Off album. 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

find obvious differences like race, language, religion, dietary habits, fashion. Emphasize that their soldiers are not doing a job. They are heartless murderers who enjoy killing. Third step, once these differences are established, continue to reinforce them with all disseminated information. Fourth step, have the media broadcast only the ruling party's information. This can be done through state-run media. Remember, in times of conflict, all for-profit media repeats the ruling party's information. Therefore, all for-profit media is state-run. Fifth step, show this enemy in actions that seem strange, militant, or different. Always portray the enemy

opposition to the ruling party. Create an us versus them mentality. Leave no room for opinions in between. One that does not support all actions of the ruling party should be considered a traitor. Seventh step, use nationalistic and or religious symbols and rhetoric to

dominant deity. It is very effective to use terms like it is God's will or God bless our nation. Ninth step, design propaganda to show that your soldiers have feelings, hopes, families, and loved ones. Make it clear that your soldiers are doing a duty. They do not want or like to kill. Tenth step, create an atmosphere of fear and instability. Then offer the ruling party as the

All right, that last song was Anatomy of Your Enemy by Anti-Flag, an overall very intelligent, well-thought-out song. I always think that the punk genre is at its best when it's intellectual, you know, Dead Kennedys and all those types of bands. As much as I enjoy complaining about going to school and resisting authority, I do think that you can do more damage to the system as long as you're in it. That was from their More Fun in the New World album. It's overall great. Before that was Land of Competition by Bad Religion. That's a song about California. And before that was Beer by Real Big Fish, which is a song about beer. Up next, I've got I Must Not Think Bad Thoughts by X. Very funny song. I like it. It's an ode to ignorance. NBC called it a cynical mantra for trying to stay positive amidst societal despair. It's got a lot of themes of censorship, you know, Cold War anxiety. Very fun song overall. Enjoy.

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All right, that last song was Need You Around by the Smoking Popes. Before that was Gia with a G by Fabulous Disaster. And we started off with I Must Not Think Bad Thoughts. Up next, I've got a song by The Misfits. I love The Misfits. They're an amazing, like, I think 70s horror-themed melodic punk band. The only problem I have with them is I think they're slightly overrated. I don't know when or why, but they've kind of become the face of the Hot Topic punk, which is not a bad thing. I'm not elitist, I swear. Everybody's got to start somewhere. I think it's very strange, though. But this next song is awesome. This is Some Kind of Hate from their CI recording. Amazing song. Love it all around. Some Kind of Hate by The Misfits. Enjoy.

All right, that last song was Mandalay by Emil and the Sniffers. I'm pretty sure I'm saying that right. Before that was Kiss the Ladder by Fleshwater, and before that was Some Kind of Hate by the Misfits. This next song, it starts out like maybe the first 20 seconds are pretty abrasive and headache-inducing, but I promise it gets good after that. And if any of you are thinking, oh, abrasive and headache-inducing, that sounds like the Owen Slater Show, I know who you are, and I will rain hell upon ye. Anyways, up next is Do You Like Me by Fugazi. Enjoy.

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2: Wow, this is the best day of my life.

All right, that last song was Chernobyl by Amplophobia. I initially found out about this band because packaged with that song in a two-track, they made a cover of Gary from SpongeBob, which was awesome, and I played it on this show before, and I will probably play it again because it's awesome. Before that was Time Bomb by Rancid, which is the tragic story of a young man getting trapped in a life of crime and unfortunately getting murdered. And then before that, we had Do You Like Me by Fugazi. If you think you've guessed this week's theme, feel free to call in at 303-492-1190. You're listening to The Owen Slater Show, and up next, I've got Part 3 by Bad Religion. Enjoy.

All right, that last song was Dean's Dream by the Dead Milkmen from their Big Lizard in My Backyard album. This is one of my favorite bands of all time. They're super funny. I love all of their songs. Before that was What Happened by Sublime, and right before that was Part 3 by Bad Religion. If you think you've guessed this week's theme, feel free to call in at 303-492-1190. Up next, I've got Paid Vacation by the Circle J's. 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Anyways, this is Paid Vacation. 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

0: options.
1: All right, that last song was Sucker Punch by Pain. It's the story of a washed-up boxer throwing a fight so he can make some real money. Before that was Paid Vacation by the Circle Jays, and before that was Dean's Dream by the Dead Milkmen. As the show comes to a close, it's time to reveal the theme of the week. And this week's theme was songs that I played 6 months ago. I never got to do a highlight reel for my my last semester on this show, so I figured I'd give you some of the best songs that I found. I've got a few more to finish off with. I've got Your Silence by the Machines. Again, we have all the real names of our bands on our website, 1190.radio. Anyways, I am Owen Slater, and you're listening to The Owen Slater Show. I'll be back again next Friday at 10 a.m., so please tune in. It's been a pleasure having you. Have an amazing weekend. Yeah, enjoy.

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It's Friday, September 25th. I'm Juliana Craigsman, and I'll be your host and producer for this morning's show. Thanks for tuning in to our audio magazine. Today, you'll listen to today's episode of the Yale Climate Connections with Dr. Anthony Leiserwitz, as he talks about the risks of PTSD and depression posed by hurricanes. Next, you'll hear this week's Regional Roundup with Maeve Conran. On this week's Regional Roundup, we hear about efforts to restore beaver habitat in Rocky Mountain National Park. Then, we head to Western Colorado to hear how one rural community is dealing with electronic waste.

that, we head to the Four Corners, to the burn scar from the Ferris fire, to hear how wildlife impacts soil. We round out the show hearing about what El Nino might bring to the drought-stricken Rocky Mountain West. But first, the news. Journalists from MSNBC, Politico, and CNN were allowed back into the White House yesterday morning after a judge ruled that President Trump's ban on the select news organizations was unconstitutional. When reporters from these organizations first tried to enter the White House yesterday morning, they were initially denied access again, but later in the day were allowed in. Trump banned the outlets from the White House last week, calling them, quote, fake news. Yesterday morning, various groups of people gathered outside the White House in anticipation of Chinese President Xi Jinping's arrival, who was hosted by President Trump yesterday. Outside the White House, some waved large Chinese flags in support of the president, while others protested his visit, wearing Winnie the Pooh costumes and graffitiing the Chinese flag. A federal judge has ruled that a Honduran man who was detained in Colorado and deported to the Central African Republic has been brought back to the United States. Brian Omar Sanchez Servillon was in the U.S. for 10 years and was granted protection under the Convention Against Torture Act in 2020. Servillon was picked up at his house in May before being detained at a geofacility in Colorado. That's all for today's headlines, and I'll be back with the audio magazine after this quick music break. Stay with us.

0: You're listening to 1190 News. I'm Juliana Kriegsman. Up next is your climate news with today's episode of the Yale Climate Connections with Dr. Anthony Leiserwitz. Today he'll be talking about how hurricane survivors can develop PTSD and depression. Here are today's climate connections.
1: I'm Dr. Anthony Leiserwitz, and this is Climate Connections. Hurricane Helene was 2 years ago, but for many, the mental and emotional impact of the storm is ongoing.
2: We knew when this storm hit that this would have devastating impacts, not only immediately, but months and years following.
1: Jennifer First is an assistant professor at the University of Missouri. Several months after the storm, she surveyed about 700 people from counties that experienced some of the most severe rainfall. 35% had symptoms of moderate to severe PTSD, and more than a quarter had symptoms of moderate to severe depression. Rates were higher for people who had experienced more severe flood impacts and who faced additional stressors in the storm's aftermath.
2: So, were they still struggling with getting into housing? Were they still struggling with repairs to their housing? Were they struggling financially?
1: And rates were lower for people with greater social resources, including support from family, friends, and community networks. The results underscore the mental and emotional toll of living through a severe disaster and suggest that helping people access financial and social support can ease at least some of that burden. Climate Connections is produced by the Yale Center for Environmental Communication. To learn more about climate change, visit climateconnections.org.
0: That was today's edition of the Yale Climate Connections with Dr. Anthony Leiserwitz. And here's this week's regional roundup.
3: Welcome to the Regional Roundup, a production of Rocky Mountain Community Radio, a coalition of public and community radio stations in Colorado, Wyoming, Utah, and New Mexico, including this one. I'm Maeve Conran, the coalition's managing editor, and coming up on today's show, efforts are underway to restore beaver habitat in Rocky Mountain National Park.
4: These wetlands have transitioned from, you know, tall willow beaver systems like they were historically to what we now call an elk moose grassland that looks very, very different from what it used to look like.
3: After that, we'll hear about the challenges of recycling electronics in rural communities.
5: Specifically, why electronic waste is particularly important or has a larger impact is mostly because of the components that are in it.
3: We'll visit a burn scar in southwest Colorado, and we'll hear how fire impacts soil.
6: Some fine roots, but they're going to brittle. So they're going to break and pull apart out of the soil pretty easily.
3: And we'll round out the show hearing about what the forecasted El Niño means for the region.
7: We do hope that when we have El Niño present, there is positive signs that that can mean wetter than normal conditions, but it's not a slam dunk.
3: From Rocky Mountain Community Radio, it's the Regional Roundup. In the 1940s, Rocky Mountain National Park was home to nearly 1,800 beavers, but that population has declined dramatically, in part because of loss of habitat. Beavers depend on willows for food and for building their dams, but willows in the park have been heavily grazed by elk and moose. Now, efforts are underway to restore beaver habitat in the park. KFFR's Ryan Wilson spoke with Isabel Da Silva Sewell, an ecologist with Rocky Mountain National Park.
8: So let's kind of start from the beginning. Rocky Mountain National Park opened up in 1915, and at that point, there was a large beaver population. Would that be fair to say?
4: Correct, yes. We had inventories of beaver populations, and there were hundreds of beaver in the Kaunashi Valley, very, very much present. A lot of places where today you see a discernible stream channel, you know, when beaver were on the landscape, it was just a matrix of beaver ponds and tall willow. You couldn't make out a single channel. The water was really spread across the floodplain.
8: There were so many beaver, even some of the park staff trapped beaver. Was that allowed?
4: Trapping by park staff and others did happen around of designation of Rocky Mountain National Park. But we've since long moved on from that stance and are into this restoration and conservation stance.
8: And then, of course, I did not know this, but even there was parts of Rocky Mountain National Park that were used for agriculture. How did that work?
4: Yeah, even today, visitors can go out to the Holdsworth Historic Site and see some of, you know, the legacy impacts of agriculture. There was a lot of willow removal and ditching to divert the water where it needed to go for the purposes of agriculture. So there's haying operations and that sort of thing that occurred in various, you know, meadows across the Kalamazoo Valley.
8: And then there are moose and elk, and moose and elk are big fans of willows, I understand.
4: Yeah, that's correct. Moose are very much wetland specialists in terms of their diet. In summertime, they can eat about 90% willow as their diet, compared to elk that eat about 15% of willow, because elk can browse upon other things. In the past 30 years have really been where we have seen the change in this willow community, where we've seen the browse sort of come to a tipping point so that these wetlands have transitioned from, you know, tall willow beaver systems like they were historically to what we now call an elk moose grassland that looks very, very different from what it used to look like.
8: And those moose really eat a lot of willows. Do you have an idea of how much a moose might eat of willows versus an elk?
4: Yeah, we've partnered with some researchers to determine the dietary consumption that moose have. And, you know, poor graduate students had to follow around moose and click the bites of willow versus other things. And sort of from that, we've determined that an average male moose can eat about 50 pounds of willow a day. When you relate that to what elk could eat in the summertime, elk eat about 3 pounds per day. So yeah, it's a pretty clear difference in terms of the dietary preference.
8: And then talk to me about the migratory patterns between these two species, elk and moose. They're actually quite different.
4: Yeah, moose, interestingly, will go up higher in elevation. You know, they have those long legs that can allow them to still stick around in these snowy environments, and they actually go and consume subalpine fur. Whereas elk, instead, when we have winter time, they will migrate to lower elevations so that they continue to forage and have some more, you know, thermal cover and not get stuck in deep snow.
8: So explain to us why restoring wetlands is so important.
4: Yeah, wetlands in Rocky Mountain National Park only make up about 4% of our total, you know, habitat. So while they're really small, they have outsized proportions in providing, you know, cover and habitat for species at some point in their life cycle. They filter water. They kind of act as the kidneys of this landscape. They can serve as a fire break and be more resilient to response when fire comes through. And they can also help mitigate the effects of drought, which is, I know, a timely topic as we are in this 2026 dry year.
8: How is that possible, honestly? I mean, if there's no water, what does the willow actually do to survive in a drought time period like this?
4: Yeah, it's more so the effect of the beaver ponds that we have when we have like surface water. So when we allow the water to, you know, fill in those ponds, water can slowly percolate into the groundwater and then later on come back out as surface water in the stream, what we call hyperreic exchange. So it can release water into the stream later in the season when water is more naturally scarce, like, you know, in the month of August and so on.
8: Do you have an idea of how many beaver ponds are now out there as part of this project?
4: Oh, I don't have a number of ponds per se, but at Beaver Creek, our first project site, we saw about 5 football fields of inundation in the first year, last year when we had a wetter year than the year we're currently in. So yeah, we definitely saw some marked progress, even with the Grand County pictometry imagery that came through, and seeing the ponds that were formerly dried out in areas refill were really promising to see. We did some amphibian surveys and saw egg masses. So it was really inspiring to see the life come back.
8: So the idea is restore the willows, the beaver will come back. Is it really the kind of the tried and true concept of we build it, they will come?
4: Yeah, we're doing the initial work, and then later as we get those tall willows that beaver can use to build dams and, you know, maintain themselves on the landscape through winter, they will be able to be sort of more of the stewards of the land than we are, and much better ones. We always joke that we're the second choice for the job, and beavers are the first.
8: So Tell me, how are you actually doing this work? It has a little bit to do with fencing and volunteers. What all are you doing out there specifically to restore this habitat?
4: Yeah, so right now, KVRC is focused on these four tributary sites that feed into the Colorado River. Our first site was Beaver Creek, and our second site that's coming up this year is Onahoo Creek. And at those two sites, we are doing that exclosure fencing. So that's a tall fence that excludes moose and elk so that the willows have a chance to regrow and have a chance at reproducing. And then that fencing also, I should mention, has a gap at the bottom so other critters can still use the habitat. So fencing is, you know, one of our main tools for restoration at this point. And then we're also working on the hydrology. We are installing what we call beaver mimicry structures. Oftentimes it's talked about as a low-tech process-based restoration, which is basically just a fancy way of saying we're playing beaver at the site. So we're using sticks and mud to build beaver dam analogs so we can help get water back onto the floodplain where it should be, get groundwater tables to rise, and that sort of thing.
8: When the beaver come back and they build these ponds, how is that then translating into cleaner water?
4: Yeah, when we have a pond, like beaver ponds, like we historically did on this landscape, it allows water to slow down and for sediments to settle out. And then water can filter through the groundwater system and then get released into the stream. So it's kind of about a timing element of water having time to settle and filter.
8: So with the willows, I understand you planted 1,700 willows last year. How do you teach people how do you plant a willow, I guess, to begin with?
4: Yeah, that's a great question. Most of the willow that we harvest, we actually take a cutting of it, and willows can naturally produce roots fairly quickly to the point where, you know, some managers will even have willow cuttings with other species, and they release hormones that allows other species to put out roots. So they're really good at, you know, finding water, putting out roots. So we rear them in the greenhouse and put them in soil so they have a chance to develop a big root system. And then when we get out on site with volunteers, we dig holes about, you know, 12 to 14 inches deep and plant what we call these containers and sort of pack in the willows and water them to give them, you know, that's their first first shot at life out in the wild after they've been in the greenhouse. But we also do live staking, which is also involves taking willow cuttings and sort of just sticking them into the stream, which kind of, you know, willows evolved for thousands and millions of years to be, you know, riparian species along the stream. So they naturally dislodge and, you know, or get lodged in the banks and take root from there. So we have those two kind of approaches of how we're revegetating willow.
3: Isabel De Silva Sewell, an ecologist with Rocky Mountain National Park, was speaking with KFFR's Ryan Wilson. When an old computer, TV, or phone breaks or is no longer needed, there are a few options. You can try to repair it, sell it, or give it away. But tossing it in the trash is a bad idea. That's because some of the materials inside electronics can be harmful when they end up in a landfill. In fact, in Colorado, it's illegal to put electronic waste in landfills. Utah and Wyoming don't have statewide bans like that, but both states encourage residents to recycle old electronics. But for many rural communities, recycling electronics isn't always easy because the infrastructure simply isn't there. KBUT's Marcy Trent Long reports now on how one community in western Colorado is dealing with its electronic waste.
9: If you want to show up at the landfill in Gunnison County with a truckload of trash that includes electronic waste, they won't accept it. Why? Well, primarily because in 2013, the Colorado legislature passed a law prohibiting county landfills from accepting electronic waste. And that was like 10 years or more ago. But what are the real reasons why we can't dump electronic waste in our trash bins and landfills?
10: Two reasons. One would be to keep as much materials out of the landfill as possible. Recycle as much as we can so we don't have to keep burying our trash. And then also to keep a lot of toxins out of our groundwater and soil.
9: That was Amy Newfield of Sustainable Crested Butte, which was formed in 2015 and successfully promoted a plastic bag ban in the town of Crested Butte. Since then, the nonprofit has focused their efforts on waste-free events for hard-to-recycle items, like electronic waste.
10: I believe we launched it in 2021, right after COVID. And we called it Recycle Train because we were collecting items here that were hard to recycle and taking them to the Front Range where they could be recycled. So we scaled back on that and we just focused on doing the e-waste. And first we used a company out of Grand Junction and they had a fire and then they went out of business. And then we used a company out of Nebraska and then we found B1 to partner with them to transport it and take it for the downstream recycling.
9: I wanted to find out more about B1's electronic waste recycling, so I drove to Salida and caught up with John and Abby Armstrong, co-founders of B1 Recycling, at their home. They both have day jobs. Abby takes care of baby Royce, who you'll hear in the background of our interview, and John is a town planner for Poncha Springs. So B1 Recycling is a passion startup for them. My first question, why is it so important that we don't put electronic waste in our trash?
5: Specifically, why electronic waste is particularly important or has a larger impact is mostly because of the components that are in it. So most people know about lithium batteries, the fire risk. They become very toxic when they go in the ground, most batteries in general. But more importantly, the components in batteries, specifically nickel and cobalt, and other precious metals, are not produced in a very good way. So most nickel and cobalt right now comes out of Central Africa. And like how bad and how brutal those mines are that are operated is terrible, not only for the planet, but for the people that are working them. So if you can reclaim those materials, those metals, specifically nickel and cobalt, you don't have to mine as much new material from it. And there's so much electronic waste currently, like we're going to be mining our old landfills because there's so much precious metal and material in them.
9: So electronic waste in landfills creates fire risk and toxic leaching risk. But there's also an impact of just pulling materials over and over from the earth when we could just reuse the ones we've already taken out. I asked John what happens to the electronic waste once it's collected in the Gunnison County Recycling Center.
5: So when we accumulate a full tractor trailer load, meaning 26 tons, so 45,000 pounds worth, it goes to a facility in Wisconsin where it is sorted into different piles. Some of it is reclaimed and they redo them and resell them or give them away to local universities or schools. So that's the best kind of recycling, is reuse. The next ones are basically ground up into their different segments. And those different commodities are then redistributed and resold into those markets.
9: I asked Abby if there's other options for Gunnison Valley residents to reuse or recycle their electronic waste if they miss the quarterly electronic collection at the Gunnison County Recycling Center.
11: So in Gunnison, the university has an outsource, and I think it's just for the college students, but they have what's called free cycle. So they collect old microwaves and stuff like that they then give to the next year's students. There is a rotation. You can give stuff to your thrift stores, but honestly, if it's not in good condition, they're going to have a hard time reselling it. Facebook Marketplace, I mean, is always a good way to go if you can get someone to come take it from you.
9: So if in the time-old tradition of putting your electronics out on the street with a free sign doesn't work, and you can't repair the electronics or sell them on Facebook Marketplace, then I guess it's time to pile them into the garage until you can take them to the quarterly electronic waste collection event at the Gunnison County Recycling Center. And the good news? The quarterly event takes any electronics that plug in. That's right, anything from old landlines to coffee pots. You can find all the details on the Sustainable Crested Butte website. This is Marcy Trent Long for KPUT.
3: You're listening to the Regional Roundup from Rocky Mountain Community Radio. I'm Maeve Conran. The flames may be out across the Ferris Fire in southwest Colorado, but the effects of the burn are still evident on the landscape. Recent monsoonal rains have already sent water and debris through parts of the burn area. Specialists are now studying how severe the wildfire and the rains that followed have damaged soils, and they're figuring out what remains at risk. KSJD's LP McKay went into the burn area with a hydrologist to see what happens after a wildfire.
12: Along Lone Dome Road in Montezuma County, rocks, branches, and other debris have collected at the mouth of a small drainage. Most of the ridge we're standing below burned in the Ferris Fire, but from the road, we can only see a small piece of it.
13: Sizable watershed, we're seeing like, I mean, not even a quarter of it. We're just seeing like the little mouth. So most of it burned.
12: Burned Area Emergency Response Hydrologist Shauna Jensen says the heavy rain that moved through the area earlier this summer could have caused some debris to wash down even without the fire. But wildfire can change how a watershed responds to rain, and figuring out how much it has changed is one of the jobs of a bear team. Jensen served as the Forest Service bear team leader for the Ferris Fire. Specialists looked at road conditions, plant life, recreation resources, and soil stability. Higher on the burn scar, Jensen stops at a spot in the forest where three different levels of soil damage are visible within just a few steps.
13: What we call soil burn severity, which is how much heat penetrates downward into the soil and cooks the soil. Right where we're standing, where it's black, would be a moderate soil burn severity, and then that would be high.
12: A short distance away, leaves still cling to oak brush in an area Jensen classifies as low severity. In the more severely burned soil, the difference goes below the surface.
6: We see some fine roots, but they're going to brittle. So they're going to break and pull apart out of the soil pretty easily. Our soil structure, which we'll look over there. See, this is all kind of disintegrated. Mm-hmm. So we've cooked this pretty good.
12: Jensen digs again in a less severely burned patch. There, she says, more soil structure remains and the fine roots are harder to pull apart. That matters when heavy rains hit. Soil that retains its structure can absorb more water and it's less likely to wash downhill. The Ferris Fire spanned more than 64,000 acres. Much of it contained within the Dolores River Canyon, which can be rugged and hard to access in some places. To understand conditions across an entire fire, bear specialists do not inspect every single acre. Jensen says they begin with satellite images comparing the landscape before and after the fire, then visit areas that appear to have burned at different severities.
6: We start with satellite imagery.
10: Okay.
6: It's called a burned area reflectance classification map. And it's just a pre-fire image compared to a post-fire image. And where you get high reflectance, it can be where you have cooked your soils, not necessarily.
10: Okay.
6: But it gives us a place to start.
12: Those field checks are used to develop a soil burn severity map and help specialists estimate how runoff could change. And bear work does not mean trying to rehabilitate every burned hillside. Jensen says that approach has changed during her nearly three decades of doing this work.
6: The bear teams used to do land treatments, you know, things like straw wattles, log erosion barriers, and try to disrupt the flow, the coming off the hill slopes. But we found that that wasn't effective when you have 70,000 acre fire. You can only treat so much. You don't know where the storm's going to end up.
12: Instead, Jensen says teams now take an approach called point protection. This narrows the team's focus greatly. If a home, road, or other critical resource is in the path of a potential debris flow, barriers or other measures may be used to protect that specific place. The burn landscape is not uniformly damaged. Jensen pointed to green vegetation already returning along runoff zones during our tour. And Colorado Parks and Wildlife biologist Jamin Gregg says wildlife can begin returning relatively quickly to portions of a burn where vegetation recovers.
14: We should see a lot of fresh green up, especially with these monsoon rains that we're getting. That's going to draw wildlife and especially grazers and herbivores, browsers such as deer and elk, right back into those areas.
12: Gregg says recovery will depend partly on how intensely individual areas are burned. Some wildlife impacts, including the loss of cover, forage, and nesting habitat, may last years, while animals can begin reusing less severely burned areas within months. Back on the ferrous burn scar, that uneven recovery can already be seen on the ground. We've got scorched soil in one place, surviving vegetation just a few steps away, and new green growth beginning farther downhill. For bear teams, the primary task is determining where fire changed the landscape enough to create new risks, and where something downstream can realistically be protected. The rest will depend on rain, time, and what grows back. For KSJD News, I'm LP McKay.
3: Well, from monsoon rains to El Nino storms, an El Nino is coming to the U.S., and forecasters say it could be the strongest since 1950, making it a super El Nino. But what could it mean for the region that's experienced historic drought conditions this year? Well, those questions came up during a recent Rocky Mountain Community Radio call-in show, co-hosted by our rural climate reporter Caroline Yanis and Luke Runyon of the Water Desk at CU Boulder.
15: Ali Mazurek is the engagement climatologist with the Colorado Climate Center. I would love to get your thoughts on what exactly an El Nino is. Why is this a big deal? Why have people been talking about it?
7: Yeah, even if you haven't heard of El Nino before this year, you probably have at this point. So El Nino is a part of a large-scale climate phenomenon that we call El Nino Southern Oscillation. So there's two phases of it. There's El Nino and La Nina. So right now we are in El Nino. El Nino is here, and it's already strong. The way that we measure the strength of El Nino is based on sea surface temperatures off the west coast of South America, which might not seem very relevant to what we have going on here in Colorado, but just those shifts in sea surface temperatures can create large-scale changes in our weather patterns throughout the world. So we are already starting to see some of that happen here. What we're seeing so far is it's already strong, and we're kind of expecting that not only is it going to get stronger, but it might actually be our strongest on record. The NOAA Climate Prediction Center right now is giving it about a 3 in 4, 75% chance that it will be our strongest El Nino on record since records began in 1950. So that's definitely significant and something worth paying attention to.
15: So in terms of what this means for Colorado and the Colorado River, obviously, we've spent a good part of the hour talking about just how prolonged and significant and painful this drought has been. Would this El Nino potentially bring conditions that could dig us out of that hole a little bit? Or is the drought too severe? What are kind of your thoughts on how it's going to affect our hydrology?
7: Yeah, that's another awesome question. And I think that there's already quite a bit of misinformation floating around on this topic. So I think it's definitely one that's worth talking about. So here in Colorado, when we have El Nino in place, we do tend to see wetter than normal conditions when we have El Nino present. So that's certainly, you know, a good sign given the current status that we're in. We had one of our driest years on record. Our snowpack last year was the worst on record, so we're definitely, you know, hoping for a better year heading into the fall. What you mentioned about, you know, is our drought too bad? Certainly, you know, we have to think about the antecedent conditions that we already have present on the ground. That's going to be, we're going to need a lot of moisture to kind of bounce back from the severe drought and the major deficits that we've been seeing. But certainly for Colorado, we do hope that when we have El Nino present, there is positive signs that that can mean wetter than normal conditions, but it's not a slam dunk. So not every time that we've had El Nino present have we had, you know, a gangbuster snow year, one of our biggest snows on record. It does, again, tend to favor those wetter conditions, but it's not a perfect relationship here in Colorado.
16: And is there a difference between a super El Nino and a regular El Nino? What's the difference between these two things? Since it's maybe going to be our warmest El Nino on record, like, do we even know what sort of effect it might have?
7: Sure. Yeah. With super El Ninos. So again, you know, talking about the magnitude of El Nino all goes back to the magnitude of how much warmer than usual are those sea surface temperatures off the coast of South America. So, again, like that's a large scale pattern that's very far away from Colorado. And so when we have a strong El Nino, it doesn't necessarily correlate with strength of impacts. Sometimes it does. Some of our stronger events have been led to stronger impacts throughout the world. But here in Colorado, our relationship with El Nino isn't quite as strong as it is in other locations. So the relationship there between the strength of El Nino and the strength of the impacts is a little bit murkier.
3: Ali Mazurek, the engagement climatologist with the Colorado Climate Center, was speaking with our rural climate reporter, Caroline Yanez, and Luke Runyon from CU Boulder's Water Desk. 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Thanks to KFFR's Ryan Wilson, KBUT's Marcy Trent Long, KSJD's LP McKay, and our rural climate reporter Caroline Yanez and Luke Runyon of the Water Desk for today's show. Our theme music is Take Me Somewhere by Joel Adam Russell. I'm Maeve Conran. Thanks for listening.

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2: 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It is 1 p.m., so I'm starting my show. 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This is going to be I've got a good show lined up for you guys today. Got some new music. Got some you know, go-tos. A lot of fun stuff's been coming out. I really want to play. There was a new Two Hollis single that I thought was okay, and I wanted to play it and talk about it, but can't play it on air, unfortunately. I had three exams this week. I had a construction exam, I had a political science exam, and then right before this, I had a sustainability exam. So this was like the most stressful week I've had. I actually had to like do work this week, which sucked. Usually I pull out my homework and then I like do it while watching Family Guy, but I had to actually focus this week and like study, which sucks. I just want to, like, you know, lounge around. But, yeah, that's all over. I'm going to Arizona in, like, 3 hours, which is going to be fun. I'm visiting my girlfriend who lives there. I didn't get to go to mixtape team yesterday because I had to study. But then I just, like, played foosball for 3 hours instead of studying. So I guess I could have gone to mixtape team. But don't tell Corey that, or don't tell Blake that. But, yeah. First up, we got the new Chain Remover single, Beauty Sleep. I've listened to this a lot since it came out, I think on Wednesday. I've listened to it probably like 40 times since then. And I don't even really like it that much, but I just keep listening to it, so I thought I'd play it. And then we could, you know, I could talk about it a bit. Yeah, let's get into it.

All right, that was Jane Remover's new single, Beauty Sleep. I really like the first half of it. I think it kind of goes on too long. I think she's kind of, you know, it's her trying to be what Two Hollis is. And I think Two Hollis, one thing he gets right is that his songs really shouldn't be longer than like a minute and a half, because it just drags on. I think it's fun for the first minute and a half, and then I kind of want to skip it. I'm excited about, you know, seeing where this goes for Jane Remover, though. I'm a big fan of her last EP, Heart Emoji. That album, I actually reviewed that. That was the first Jane Remover album I'd heard, and I reviewed it for Mixtape Team last year. That was really fun. I think I might... She's coming to Denver next weekend, and I'm really considering going, but it's also... I think it's at the same time as a football game, and I don't know. I do... It's like the second home game. It's the first home game in like 2 weeks. So I don't know if I want to, maybe if the, I don't know if they've announced a time for that. So maybe I can go to both, but I'm not sure. But I do really want to see Jane Remover, because I didn't see her. There was like my friends, there was like a show in like Colorado Springs where she just like showed up to like this like underpass. And apparently it was pretty cool, but I never got to see that. Yeah, I think she's working up for an album release. I don't know. I don't like how she calls her concerts, like, exhibitions. Like, it's just a concert, you know? Let's get off our high horses here. There was, like, that video, I think it was, like, UC Santa Barbara or something, where she was playing, like, their equivalent of, like, the CU Boulder Welcome Fest, and just no one cared. And I would have thought, I guess I don't really know a lot about Santa Barbara, I would have thought people in California would have loved Jane Remover, but I guess not. But she should have come to Boulder. They should get Jane Remover to play on campus at Boulder. Well, let's start that. Let's get the school to do that. We've got my friends and I have been talking about, I think more of my friends, they've been talking about starting a foosball club. And they keep saying, let's make our main event Jane Remover meet and greet. And I have no idea how they think they're going to get her to come to a foosball club meeting. But, I mean, maybe there's a way. Maybe we could figure it out. It would be a big boost for the foosball club population if we had a Jane Remover meet and greet at a meeting. So, Jane Remover, if you're listening, let's get this figured out, you know? Next up, I got Head Is Like a Sinking Stone by Tiger's Jaw. This is off their new album from last year. I thought I had played some of this last year when it came out, but maybe it was like right when the summer started. But I looked through like all my show logs and I never played it, so... This is, like, my favorite song of the album. The album as a whole is okay, but this song is really, really good. So, yeah, this is Head Is Like a Sinking Stone by Tiger's Jaw.

You just heard a few different songs. You heard Head Is Like a Sinking Stone by Tiger's Jaw, Validation by Leisure Hour, and Grey Guitar by Joyce Manor. That's that Leisure Hour album I also heard just from Mixtape Team, and I'm really into them. They're like a very new emo band. They've got a few singles out recently that I'm liking. I think they have an album coming out soon. I don't know exactly when, but it might have already come out. But if it has already come out, I'm excited to listen to it soon. And then, yeah, that new Joyce Manor album really grew on me the last few months. I didn't really like it when I first listened to the singles. I didn't really like it when I first listened to it. And Andy called me stupid for that, and he was right. Because it's a really good album. It's not, like, my favorite Joyce Manor, but it's, like, you know, it's pretty fun. I really like that one, this one, and I Know Where Mark Chen Lives. That's a really good song. I think that's, like, one of the OpenAI guys, maybe, or, like, one of the NVIDIA guys, and he's just, like, complaining about him. But, yeah, pretty fun album. Next up, we got Sobs Quietly by Mom Jeans. I haven't played a lot of Mom Jeans this year, but I will, because I love Mom Jeans, and I'm seeing them pretty soon. I'm really excited about that. I've never gotten to see them in person before, because they've been, like, only in California the past few years. But, yeah, so this is Sobs Quietly by Mom Jeans.

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You just heard Sobs Quietly by Mom Jeans and Andy and I, by Free Throw. I'm a big fan of that Free Throw song. I'm a big fan of a lot of Free Throw songs. I'm really excited. I'm seeing them in a couple weeks, too. October's a big concert month for me. It just happens that it's a lot of emo coming around Boulder, which I'm pretty excited about. Or post-emo, whatever you call it. Everyone's always calling it something new. Everyone's calling it, the fourth or fifth wave emo or post emo or pop punk, even though I really don't think it's the same thing. Andy disagreed with me when I called Blink-182 emo, but I think you can be emo and pop punk. I think emo is more of a feeling, you know. It's like the first bands that were called emo didn't even consider themselves emo, you know. Fugazi wasn't I guess they got called emo core. I don't like when people call things core, because I think it means subsisting of something. I remember annoying people on Tumblr screenshots kept saying cottage core, and it was called emo core because it was emo hardcore. It wasn't called emo core because it was core as in it's the core of it. And I think that's weird. I think core means the second half of hardcore, you know. Next up, I got Always by Blink-182. And then I got some fun songs after that were ending this off of. So stay tuned for that.

Hey there, music lovers. This is Radio 1190's Concert Calendar, bringing you the hottest shows in Denver and Boulder for the week of September 21st. Tuesday, September 22nd, American Football performs at the Boulder Theater in Boulder. Wednesday, September 23rd, Alice Phoebe Liu performs at the Ogden Theater in Denver. Thursday, September 24th, Erykah Badu and Alchemist perform at Fillmore Auditorium in Denver. Friday, September 25th, the Commodores and the Spinners perform at Ford Amphitheater in Fort Collins. And coming up next month, electropop icon George Clanton plays at the Fox Theater in Boulder on October 31st. 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

you just heard Always by Blink-182 and Skeleton Key by Origami Angel. That Origami Angel album is always a go-to for me. I listened to it for the first time probably like 9 years ago. I think I was 12 or whenever it came out. I think maybe it was when I was like 13, but it's been a while. I listened to it so much since then. It was one of the first, like, I don't like saying Midwest emo. I think it's a dumb categorization, especially because they're from DC. But the first Midwest emo album I really like listened to in full, and it's just always been. I've always come back to it time and time again, and I really love Skeleton Key. I really love 24 Hour Drive Through on that album also, but I think I've played it on air already, and I didn't want to go back. Next up, I got a fun stretch of songs. First up, we got Hard Times by Paramore.

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0: It's me, Digital Elvis, mama. 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

0: All right, that was the last of the music I had for the show. Those last few songs you heard were "Hard Times" by Paramore, "Beverly Hills" by Weezer, "If It Makes You Happy" by Michael Sarah Palin, and "For Want Of" by Rites of Spring. I think that the Michael Sarah Palin version of that song is like way better than the original. I had heard this one first and I didn't know it was a cover for like 5 years. And then I heard the original, and it's so much better. I mean, it might just be because I like emo music, but it's not even a contest for me. I've still got like 10 minutes, so I guess you guys can just hear my voice for that for a little bit. There's been some crazy stuff happening on campus. I heard like three different frats had like their lineups shut down, and like one of them is I think. I don't remember which one, or I kind of do, but I don't want to say the wrong one and then be wrong on air. But at least my friends who are in a different frat have told me that they're all this one frat that got in trouble is almost definitely getting shut down. And then like three others had police show up to the lineups, and like my friends' frats had orders got told to like stop, like to pause pledging for an hour, or at least like not doing like actual events for like I guess it still progresses like time wise. But yeah, it seems like they're cracking down on that. There was like an email that all students got sent out. Like I think anytime a crime happens on campus, they have to send an email. But it was like there's an event of like extreme hazing. I was like, I mean, I guess we have to know about it, but like it's not like a crime that will affect the people, like just everyone on campus. It's like the people who are in that frat. But you know. Yeah, I took a bid from a frat my freshman year and then realized I didn't want to get like bullied for for 3 months to have friends. I just didn't think it was worth it. And then I joined like an engineering fraternity, which isn't like it's not really like pledging. It's with the professional fraternities. But you know, I guess maybe I missed out on like suffering alongside other people, but I didn't really want to do all that. Also, like, I think it was like some school in like Wisconsin had like some crazy stuff where like people were in like dungeons and stuff. I don't, I could never, I have a, I had even as a freshman, I had a little more dignity than allowing myself to go through that. But yeah, teach their own. Yeah, I guess I might just end my show a couple minutes early. I do need to get to the airport pretty soon, so any extra time will help because I think I don't know 5 p.m. is like a it's like late afternoon. I'm worried I'm gonna get like stuck in traffic on the way there, but my flight's only like an hour long, so it'll be like a fine experience. But yeah, thanks for listening. This was Shed Your Skin, hosted by me. And this is you're listening to KVCU 1190 AM Boulder, K225 BS 92.9 FM Denver, and online at 1190.radio. Be sure to tune in next week. Next week is Wattage Week, which is fun. It's a lot of fun. I think I'll have some people on air with me. Yeah, be listening to tune in next week to my show. Tune into other shows, especially Monday through Friday, because that's when Wattage Week is happening. So, I think it's usually like one of the most fun weeks of the semester for radio. I think people have a lot of people on, and it's a lot of, discussion and a lot of new music that like people are bringing on. Like, it's like people who aren't usually DJs sometimes come on to other people's shows and like bring some new stuff to it. And it's definitely a good time. So, yep, that's next week, and I'll catch y'all later.
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All the

Good afternoon, Radio 1190. I'm here now. I'm a little bit late, but we're gonna get started on the September 20. Oh wow, that mic is really loud. Sorry, the September 25th, 2026 show. So, while I'm setting up, let's see. Let's just see here. What am I gonna talk about? I don't know. What do you want to hear about? This is a one-way conversation. Here I am by myself, talking to myself. That's chaos theory. Okay. Tonight at the International Film Series, I'm going to go see Valerie and her Week of Wonders. Yeah. And then Sunday I'll probably go see Breathless at the International Film Series. I saw the Lord of the Rings. I saw all three of them last weekend at the International Film Series, so that was pretty cool. It was the first time I'd seen them, and they're pretty good. So now I'm up to date on this piece of culture. I still haven't read the books, but you know, it's. I'm more up to date than I was. Anyway, I will talk a little bit about what I have going tomorrow night in a little bit. But without further ado, let's get into some music. We're gonna start out with "Happy" by Mitski. So let's hear that.

You just heard Entirely Different Matters by Unwound. Before that was Happy Birthday by The Birthday Party. And the first one was Happy by Mitski. I'm not still on about my own birthday. Both Mitski and Nick Cave, their birthdays are like right around in this time, this late September, two-thirds of the way through September, maybe a little later than two-thirds, like late kind of September. So I played both of those songs. And then there was Unwound. All right. Since today is the 25th of September, a.k.a. 925, a.k.a. 925, I'm going to play 9 to 5 by Dolly Parton. R.I.P. Dolly Parton. And honestly, I don't know her discography that well. That one was like so perfect to play on 925. I couldn't pass up the opportunity. Had to be done. At IFS, in fact, they wanted to play the movie 9 to 5 today, but it was going to be pretty expensive. So they're sticking with Valerie and her Week of Wonders, and they might do something. They might do a Tim Curry thing. So maybe this is, I don't know if I'm really supposed to say this, but you're getting some inside information. Anyway, the listener line is open. So if you have another suggestion for like maybe a deep cut from Dolly Parton's discography, the number is 303-492-1190. But until then, here's 9 to 5.

0: You just heard Doll Parts by Hole. Recently, when I was searching Dolly Parton into the streaming service that I was using, Doll Parts by Hole came up, and I thought, wow, a pun is just waiting here to be made. So I don't think it's a too soon kind of thing. I feel like Dolly Parton would laugh at that. Like Dolly Parts and, yep. Okay. Anyway, you're still listening to KVC 1190 AM Boulder, K225 BS 92.9 FM Denver, and online at 1190.radio. I didn't say that at the top of the hour because I wasn't here at the top of the hour. So I'm saying it in the middle of the hour. I'm sure the automation had a little sweeper even that said it. Okay, so we're gonna continue now. We're gonna let's have a little word from one of our sponsors. I don't know which one. How about the CU Surplus Store? We're gonna have that, and then we're gonna hear "Son of a Gun" by the Vaseline's. So yeah, let's do that.
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All right, you just heard "Son of a Gun" by the Vaseline's, also famously covered by Nirvana. And then after that, you heard "Ballerina" by YHWH Nail Gun, which I learned from DJ Andy of Classic Rock Guided Meditation is actually pronounced "Yowie Nail Gun." So, fun fact: tomorrow night, I'm gonna go see "Yowie Nail Gun" with the aforementioned DJ Andy of Classic Rock Guided Meditation, as well as DJ Isabel Phillips of Uncut Funk. We're gonna maybe carpool. It'll be a good time. And then to balance out the Yowie, we had "Yuri G" by PJ Harvey, which is off of "Rid of Me." It's really great. Okay. You know what time of year it is? It's like the start of fall, I think, fall has officially begun. So, you know what they call that? They call it the equinox. So, that's what they call it.

0: You just heard Harvest Moon by Neil Young. And before that was Equinox by John Coltrane. Yeah. Up next, we have... Oh, by the way, the Harvest Moon is tomorrow night. So it's almost right on... Yeah, it's almost right there. We are going to go see Yowie Nail Gun under a Harvest Moon. Wouldn't that be beautiful? Anyway, Pink Moon by Nick Drake feels like a fall song, but the Pink Moon does not occur until, I believe, April. So that's like the full moon that's in April, and the Harvest Moon is the one in September. Pink Moon can absolutely be a fall song if you want. It is for me. So just fun fact about the moon. So up next we have a song that I relate to this song, and that is The Competition by Kimya Dawson. So let's give that a listen.
1: 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If payment is not completed in a timely manner, repercussions may occur. Thank you.

bike like lightning. And I made cappuccinos that would make the angels sing. Took 2 showers a day and I dressed up like a princess. Shook my fist in my own face and said, I'll show you who's the best. I wrote the kinds of papers teachers hang up on their walls. I was employee of the month at 7 different shopping malls. And one time playing football, I pulled the tendons in my leg. To prove that I was tough, I hopped on 1 foot and finished up the game. I thought if I succeeded, I'd be happy and they'd go away. But first thing every morning,

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I think we have time for one more song. So that will be I'm Going Home from the Rocky Horror Picture Show, sung by Tim Curry. Let's do it.

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1: Yes, I'm not Max Adams. Max, I don't see Max Adams yet. It's really a shame that Max Morningheight and Max Adams could not be. It's a shame that Max Morningheight is not hosting this show anymore. Because Max Headroom, the next DJ, you know, he could give Morningheight all the headroom he needed. Too bad that they could not cross paths. But alas, Max Morningheight, he bit the dust, unfortunately. So, yeah, let's, okay, I'm just stalling. So, see ya, bye. Enjoy Max Headroom and the Heart Transistor.

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My name is DJ Corey B, and I'm the host of Singing to the Same Sky. Today we're going to have kind of a special show. My father's birthday is coming up soon, and he played a very big role in kind of developing my music taste. I think that's pretty common. A lot of people get their music taste from their parents, but we definitely bonded a lot over music, as well as playing music together. So I wanted to do today's show for my dad, as his birthday's coming up, and it's going to be all songs that he likes and that he showed me, that just ones that we love. The first one we're going to do is by Michelle Indigede DeGeocello, who is an amazing bassist, poet, songwriter, as well as activist, and this song is going to be from her first album, Plantation Lullabies, which my father had on CD. So I was listening to this one a lot. It's a very politically charged album. It's super great, and has a lot of great lyrics and instrumentals. The first song we're going to play today is from that album, and it's called I'm Digging You Like an Old Soul Record.

you just heard And Through the Wire by Peter Gabriel from his third album. I think his vocal performance on that song is absolutely amazing. You can just really hear the grit in his voice. And then before that was Rubber Band Girl by Kate Bush. Peter Gabriel and Kate Bush are big players in the art rock slash art pop scene, of course, and also two artists that my father really loved and who I have come to love through his playing of them. Next up, we're going to do a Tori Amos song. This one is very beautiful. It's called Sleeps with Butterflies.

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That was No One Is to Blame by Howard Jones. And then before that, we had Everything But the Girl with the song Troubled Mind. If you're just tuning in, I'm Corey B. from Seeing to the Same Sky. And today I'm doing a special show for my dad's birthday, which is coming up, where I'm playing a bunch of songs that he introduced me to. The next one we're going to be doing is I Love You Goodbye by Thomas Dolby. Let's hear it.

0: That was Judas by Depeche Mode, and what a song. I can't get over how well they managed to have both this purity, like this very genuine feeling in the vocals, and then just hit with such darkness at the end. It's just like a really interesting switch of the vibe. I think Depeche Mode's ballads are really underrated despite how popular they are. And speaking of ballads, this next song is going to be Praying for Time by George Michael, and this is a great ballad. Amazing lyrics, amazing vocals, which is kind of what you'd expect from George Michael. But before that, we're going to hear a word from the Art Museum.
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After Praying for Time by George Michael, you heard Blue Eyes by Elton John, and then the last song was The Tide is Turning by Roger Waters. It comes from the album Radio Chaos, a very interesting project. It was the second solo album Roger Waters did after leaving Pink Floyd, and as it's Roger Waters, he decided to do a concept album. This one is particularly about themes relating to the Cold War and how war and violence is turned into media. So some very interesting and pressing themes, and also just a beautiful song. This next song is going to be by Tears for Fears, but there was a period of time in the 90s when, or I believe the early 90s, when the two guys from Tears for Fears, Kurt Smith and Roland Orzabal, got into some sort of fight and they broke up. But Roland Orzabal still did this album under the name Tears for Fears, but it definitely has a different sound. The album is called Elemental, and the song is Goodnight Song by Tears for Fears. Before I play the song, though, I'd just like to thank you for listening to KVCU 1190 AM Boulder, K225 BS 92.9 FM Denver, and online at 1190.radio. I'm DJ Corey B from Singing to the Same Sky, and this show was dedicated to my father as his birthday is coming up soon. So yeah, happy birthday, Dad. This is Goodnight Song by Tears for Fears.

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0: What's up, Boulder and Denver listeners? My name is Ryan, and this is your Radio 1190 CU Boulder Campus Highlights calendar for the week of Monday, September 21st. On Tuesday, September 22nd through Thursday, September 24th, the dining centers are fighting against food insecurity with their Swipe It Forward Meal Swipe donation event. 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The Mid-Autumn Festival is happening at the C4C Abrams Lounge on Thursday, September 24th from 5 to 7 p.m. The festival will feature traditional mooncakes, sweet and savory foods, tea, games, and karaoke. The director's annual welcome at the Fisk Planetarium is also happening on September 24th and Friday, September 25th from 7 to 8 p.m. Discussions will be held about what's new for the planetarium after its recent 50th anniversary. And that's a wrap for this week's Radio 1190 CU Campus Highlights calendar. 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
1: 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Oh, it's so important, baby. Yeah, that's why I go to 1190.radio, and I click donate, baby. Yeah!

I'm worried I'm doing this wrong. The other day when you asked me, was I just gay? Oh, honey, I'd love to be gay. Or straight, even. I mean, not really. I'd love to be anything other than what I am. Fluid. Ambiguous. Subversive. If you're being kind. Greedy, indecisive, untrustworthy, if you're not. To occupy the black and white space of monosexuality, to tell you what I am and for you to accept me, no questions asked. But how can you believe me when even Carrie Bradshaw says that being bi is a stop on the way to gay town? And who among us doesn't love gay town? All those questions. How can you be sure? How can you possibly know if you haven't even done anything? As if we need to do things to know. As if I need to read those books about putting my hand there and my mouth there. I'm vitally not using that language because, contrary to popular opinion, not everyone is a he or a she. And I'm happy to do it. So I don't lie awake, alone, at night, with all those what-ifs. But I shouldn't have to do anything for you to accept me. But not doing anything feels like a betrayal to

$200 for chauffeurs to ride in this Rover. 2-4 pop. 200,000 to get this over. We got unheaters, we cheaters. That not leave him. That not leave him. That

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0: Yeah.
1: 98. 69?
0: 63.
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